0: Somebody say, somebody sing,
1: hello, hello, hello.
0: Somebody say, somebody crying,
1: why,
0: why? Somebody say, somebody sing,
1: hello, hello, hello.
0: Somebody say, somebody cry,
1: why?
0: Kulumane,
2: kulumane, kulumane, sizwe,
0: singa nzenja.

0: Houston.
1: Hot dog, hot dog. Here come the hot dog man.
2: Hey, come here.
1: What is it, lady?
2: But I see you got a hot dog stand.
1: You know something, Sue? I'm known now as the hot dog man. Yes, the hot
2: hey,
1: dog.
2: Hey, listen. Well, I want a dog without bread, you see.
1: Wow, what's the matter?
2: Because I carry my bread with me.
1: Now, Sue, you peculiar. And that's the natural fact.
2: Yes, and if I like your dogs, why, I'll come back.
1: I know you will.
2: How much is it? I'm here to pay. Satisfy me. Listen while I say.
1: What have you got to say?
2: I want a hot dog for my road.
1: Well, here it is.
2: I want it hot. I don't want it cold.
1: My dog's never cold.
2: Give me a big one, that's what I say. I want it so it will fit my bread.
1: Now here's a hot dog for your roll.
2: Now is it young? I don't want it cold.
1: My dog never cold.
2: I sure will be disgusted at this dog game full of mustard. Don't want no excuse. It must have lots of juice. I want a hot dog for my roll.
1: Come and let me straighten you out. Now, here's a dog that's long and lean.
2: Uh-oh. That ain't the kind of dog I mean.
1: Now, here's a dog, Sue, that's short and fat.
2: But show me something different from that. Now, here's my roll.
1: Where's your roll?
2: Now, where's your dog?
1: Uh-oh, sister, that roll you got will hold a half a hog. Yes, sir.
2: Hey, listen, butter. Can you fit it?
1: Why, sure I can.
2: Why, boy?
1: Why, Sue, I'm known now as the champion hot dog man. Now, here's a hot dog for your roll.
2: It must be hot. I don't want it cold.
1: My dog never cold.

0: hot dog for your roll.
1: Now is it young? I don't want it old.
0: You know my dog's never old.
1: I sure will be disgusted if this dog game full of mustard. Don't want no excuse. It must have lots of juice. I'm on a hot dog for my roll.
0: Hot dog man is gone. I'm gone, hot dog.

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1: Oh, she dressed.

Yeah, happy birthday, Elvis. He had been 87 years old today. So there's my little tribute. That was Ian Matthews, and a really cool tune written by Richard Thompson, Galway to Graceland. All right, well, good morning, Goatheads. If you just tuned in, you're listening to So Much Music, So Little Time, with your host here this morning, Gary J. I'm glad to be here. I hope you are, too. I'm going to just start off with a song. I think Pete Seeger wrote this. This is done by Richard Schindel, and it's certainly something I can relate to.

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You know it. It's a damn fine taco. That was Brian Joseph doing a tune called We're Gonna Laugh. In front of that, we heard Mindy Smith, Come to Jesus, and started off with a tune that Pete Seeger wrote back in 1967, and it became famous because of its censorship from the Smothers Brothers Comedy Hour, and that's a whole other story you should look at. Waist Deep in the Big Muddy. I've been waist deep in the back bay of Biloxi, Mississippi. Same situation. All right. Well, you know them, you love them. Here's a song by Tommy Ventura. We've all been blessed by his presence in the time he spent here in Clear Creek County. This is a song he told me that he wrote this while sitting in class down at Metro. I think my daughter was in that same class with him. This is called History 17B.

Mark Knopfler doing a tune called The Border Reaver. In front of that, we heard a tune called When I'm Up, I Can't Get Down. That's it's by a Canadian folk rock band out of Newfoundland and Labrador. And they perform some real energetic interpretations of traditional Newfoundland folk songs, you know, sea shanties and things of such. And When I'm Up, I Can't Get Down. Started off with, then we heard Harry Manx and Kevin Brighton there doing Springsteen's I'm on Fire. It started off with Tommy Ventura, History 17B. All right, that catches us up. Next up is a tune by Brian Sutton. Actually, it's a tune by Tim O'Brien, but Brian Sutton is going to play The High Road.

Dave Van Ronk, recorded in April 1962, Samson and Delilah. Greenwich Village lives on. We heard the Ducks in front of that doing Mountains of Things. That's a Tracy Chapman tune. And started off with Brian Sutton playing Tim O'Brien's The High Road. Wonderful instrumental there. And he was joined by Tim on the mando and Tim Crouch on the fiddle. The three of them together sounded really, really good. Let's see. I got all kinds of things going on here. I want to let you know that who is it here? You think I'd have this figured out by now, right? Vivid Earth Tie-Dyes is underwriting this portion of our show here this morning, and I sure do appreciate their support. And I wanted to, I'm just looking for a message here, a text I got from Rick Posner. He's coming in today, and he's going to be doing a show live today at the Comfort Table. And it's called Bebop Madness. Rick does a great show, puts a lot of thought and effort into it, and he will be in to take you on through the afternoon. Who wants to be watching those stinking Bronco game when you can listen to the Comfort Table with Dr. Rick? Here's Gillian and David.

0: a group called Girly Man. Tune is called Easy Bake Ovens. You remember those, don't you? In front of that, the universe is laughing from the Guggenheim Grotto. It's actually a folk duo from County Mayo, Ireland, featuring Kevin May and Mike Lynch. They do some wonderful arrangements and interpretations of other people's music. And that was pretty cool. The universe is laughing. And we started off with, of course, Gillian Welch and David Rawlings, our favorites here, doing The Way It Goes. Well, we're coming up on the top of the hour, so folks, you need to know you're listening to KYGT LPFM here in Idaho Springs, Colorado, at 102.7, 103.9 on that FM dial. 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

0: 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This is Untitled with Harper and Ella. This is Ella speaking. Harper isn't here today, but my mom is here.
1: Hello.
0: Special guest Teresa. And we also have that last playlist was Comatose by Lo Hum, Sleeping Lessons by The Shins, Visions by Loving, Ghost Ride by Crumb, Jake Keep It Together by Josh Hodges, Yam Yam by Note Vacation, For the Turnstiles by The Be Good Tanyas, and Cigarette by Babe Corner.
1: Good music,
0: Ella. Yeah, old finds and, or no, new finds and old favorites.
1: You could probably say it the opposite way, too. Old finds and new favorites. Old finds, yeah.
0: Anyways, that was my rendition of something that my mom does on her show. She has every week, old finds, new favorites.
1: Yeah, I have a show on Mondays, 11 to 1, called Mountain...

0: 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This is Untitled with Harper and Ella. I'm here with my mom today, Teresa Howell.
1: I'm so happy to be here.
0: So happy to be here. That last mix was yours.
1: It was my Pride mix, because June is Pride Month, and today in Denver is Pride Fest, so we want to just have a little celebration of our own up here in the mountains. We started with I'm Coming Out by Diana Ross, I Kissed a Girl by Scott Bradley's Postmodern Jukebox, If She Ever Leaves Me by The High Women, led by Brandi Carlile there, Make Me Feel by Janelle Monáe, You Need to Calm Down by Taylor Swift, because a little shade never made anybody less gay. That's the line there. Dancing Queen by ABBA and A Little Respect by Erasure. So we were dancing here in the station. I hope you were feeling it and feeling the love.
0: She was dancing, and I am working on a special post on KYGT Untitled. If you're interested, Harper and I have an Instagram where we post updates about our show. Check it out on Instagram, KYGT_Untitled.
1: Yeah, I love looking at your stories.
0: We have a special guest today. We talked about this before, but Mama Dog is here.
1: Yeah, Mama Dog is here. Let's be clear. I was dancing in the station. You were not. But I was dancing for Mama Dog.
0: For Mama Dog.
1: She was kind of into it.
0: Yes.
1: She was,
0: usually I am dancing, but this time I was furiously writing down.
1: You were hard at work.
0: Hard at work,
1: You're
0: yes.
1: such a hard work girl.
0: Oh, yeah. Wow. Thank you. Anyway, check out our Instagram. You'll see pictures of the incredible Mama Dog and all of our guests.
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0: 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And Rick Posner. 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
1: This is Untitled with Harper and Ella. Today we have special guest Val with us here today.
2: Hi.
1: So excited. This is actually Val's second week with us. Yeah, so, yes, yeah, super fun.
2: Trying to do this like more and more often, and then I'll be here for myself.
1: Yes.
0: It's also Ella and I's first show together in like over a month.
1: Oh, my goodness. Yeah, that's right.
0: Because I had a solo show because you got sick.
1: Yeah.
0: And then we did 2 weeks for spring break. And then you had your show where you were on.
1: Exactly. Yeah. And now we're all back. Here. Yeah. What a blast. That mix was a lighthearted one.
0: Yeah. It's kind of spring, kind of fun.
1: Yeah.
0: I made that.
2: Slow jazz.
0: Yeah.
1: Slow jazz.
0: I made that playlist on Friday.
1: Mm-hmm.
0: And I don't know if you remember this, but we were walking to lunch and I said, life is good.
1: Yes.
0: And right after that, and the period after that class, I made this playlist because I was like, it's sunny, it's fun, and
1: when the
0: life
1: weather
0: is
1: warm, I don't know, I just get really excited this time of year.
0: I told you that same day that my seasonal depression
1: was
0: going down, and I'm very happy about that.
1: Yes, why don't you read the songs for that?
0: Totally forgot.
1: Songs to cure your seasonal depression.
0: If you're feeling seasonally depressed.
1: Okay.
0: That was Ribs by Lorde, As It Was by Harry Styles, Another Man's Jeans by Ash, Party on Fifth Ave by Mac Miller, Signed, Sealed, Delivered by Stevie Wonder, Put Your Records On, Mitt Romney, Glitter, and Typical by Nightmare on Waxer Street.
1: Yeah,
0: so that's my Life is Good playlist for curing seasonal depression. Or when it's sunny.
2: I could have used that like a couple months earlier.
1: Come on, Harper.
0: I'm so sorry, guys.
1: Where were you in January?
2: Oh.
0: Making sad playlists.
1: Me too, me
2: played
1: too.
2: Played one of my friend Maya's like favorite songs, and she's texting me, yes.
0: Which one?
2: As It Was.
1: Oh, yes.
0: We were talking
1: Harry Styles.
0: It's a new song. It
1: came out with absolute banger. I didn't know what to think about it at first, but it's growing on me.
0: Did you watch the music video?
2: That was the one where he was spinning in like a little circle, right?
0: Yeah, and he had like the red, sparkly, like jumpsuit.
1: I haven't seen it. Don't ruin it for me. I'm so excited.
0: Well, it's like, it's because I don't think he's released music videos.
1: Oh, that's right.
0: In a while.
1: So yeah.
0: That's why it's
2: like. I don't even listen to Harry Styles, but that music video is kind of funny.
1: Yeah.
0: Because I think it's an upbeat song, except for there's one part where I'm like, dang.
1: Yeah, it's an upbeat song, but I think it kind of has like a sadder message. Maybe a breakup
0: song. Isn't it like most songs kind of have that?
2: Didn't he say that he was like sitting on the floor by himself in his apartment? And but it's
1: Harry,
2: like,
1: no.
2: It's like, yay.
0: Yeah, where he's like, Harry, you're no good alone.
2: Yeah.
1: Oh,
0: and then,
1: yeah.
0: Why are you sleeping alone? And then there's one where it's like his dad is asking him about pills.
1: Uh-oh.
0: Or like, what pills are you on? Well, poor Harry.
1: At least it's an upbeat tune.
2: I love, like, being on here so I can hear my voice on the radio and looking at my phone. And, like, my friends are having beef with each other over the, like, oh, God. How do I say this? Evan is like, your friend Maya likes Harry Styles. Stop beefing with each other.
1: Shut yeah. up. You gotta get a radio voice. It's very important.
2: Like, 103.5.
1: What
2: the Fox.
1: You're listening
2: Colorado's
1: to
2: Colorado's Classic.
0: This is King Goat.
1: I feel like I've definitely developed mine more.
0: I feel like in the beginning you were very bubbly and happy, and now
1: I've chilled out.
0: Yeah,
1: I chilled out a little bit.
0: You said I'm very monotone.
1: You are very monotone compared to my bubbly. Now we like all bounce off each other. I feel
2: who's
1: like
2: the most monotone like voice person in here.
1: Harper.
0: But that's like always my voice. I feel like I'm always
1: that's very true.
0: I talk like this always.
2: I'm just too edgy.
0: I'm edgy and I'm calm and everyone loves my voice.
1: You could say that this next mix is kind of edgy. I was

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And I deceive, and I believe my whispered friends. What do I hear about?

Thank you.

What am I talking? Yes, sir. Yeah. Talk to me now. Talk. Uh-huh. Talk. Uh-huh. Talk to you. Let me hear. Talk to me. Yeah. Make me feel good.

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0: Divine intervention, is that what you seek? To untie apprehensions that were placed on that Greek? You are playing with thunder for a man full of shame, but if he's worth the risk of going under, why not make it a game? Convince each of them that he ought to be released, and I'll release him.
1: Who's them?
0: Apollo! Hephaestus! Aphrodite! Ares! Hera! Or me? What do you say?
1: Great.
2: Very well.
0: All right.
1: Bring it.

0: death. If that's true, release him.
1: Avestus!
2: Trust is not given, it's forged. Why should I give him my support? He sacrificed.

What kind of sick coward holds back his power while his friends get devoured? He didn't even fight, sir. Didn't even try to kill her. Hides inside a wooden horse to get the job done. Never handles things up front. Pathetic and weak like his son.

0: Never once has he cheated on his wife. Release him. I played your game and won. Release him.
1: You dare to defy me? To make me ashamed? No one beats me. No one wins my game.

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I knew one day I'd have to watch powerful men burn the world down. I just didn't expect them to be such losers.

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Okay, we're going to kick off the music today with a continuation of our survey of the 20 greatest piano concerti as described by Classical Music FM. I don't know, it's sort of a subjective list, right? They all are, and we have our favorites, and some of my favorites didn't make the list, but this is the list that we're working with, and I'm excited to say we're up to number four. We're closing in on the top concerti, and I'm going to say that this is one that it is unusual in the sense that it's short, it's pretty modern, and it was by the words of Shostakovich, who composed it. It was, quote, without merit, unquote. And I'm sure he didn't really mean that. He was, he's talking to the propagandists of his day, which were in the Soviet Union. We've got our very own modern propagandists these days. But anyway, he thought they were going to hate it, and so he tried to beat them to the punch. Nevertheless, it's become extremely popular over the years, And here it sits at number four on this particular list. We're going to hear a recording of the Boston Symphony Orchestra, and this is Yuya Wang on piano. It's about a 20-minute piece. Let's give a listen.

Shostakovich, Piano Concerto Number 2. Now, that was composed for, in particular, for his son to play on his 19th birthday. This was, I think, in 1957. And so it was kind of a family affair, and that went on for a while. Shostakovich himself recorded this. And then later on, Maxim, his son, had a son named, also named Dmitri, like his grandfather. And Maxim recorded the piece with his son and the father conducting. So it's been a family affair for the Shostakovich family. And that's to our benefit. Okay, we've been following up the piano concerto of the week with more piano music, and we have been concentrating on Mozart's piano sonatas. We're going to continue with that theme. Here is his sonata in E flat major. Wait a minute, did we play that? We might have already played that one. Let me go on to this next one here. Piano Sonata number 16 in C major. Here it is.

Okay, music composed by Mozart. And this CD I've been playing, this or collection that I've been playing from, has one more of his early sonatas, and we've got time in the show. I'm going to play that last one, and then next week we'll go into some of his more mature pieces. But I find these interesting and melodic and fun to listen to, so I hope you do too. Let's keep playing. Oh, by the way, we're going to hear his piano sonata number 6 next, and this is called the Durnitz sonata, because that's the guy, Baron von Durnitz, was supposed to, had commissioned him to compose this music, and then, of course, never paid him because he was rich and could get away with it. So let's give a listen.

Oh, Mozart. And that brings us up to the end of our first hour of the show. This is the Morning with Mozart show. I'm your host, Mark Cuccinella. 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And thanks for joining in today. I hope you enjoyed the first hour of the show. The second hour of the show, I'm going to, over the next few weeks, I'm thinking that the calendar is out for the Colorado Symphony programs this year. And one of the things that caught my eye is a favorite of mine, and that's Antonin Dvorak's Symphony No. 7. Now, I know Symphony No. 9 is the one that is most popular. I don't know why, but Symphony No. 7 is the one that I prefer, even though I love 7, 8, and 9 almost equally. But this is a composition that was completed on March 17th, very exact date, 1885, and its first performance was on the 22nd of April, 1885, at the St. James Hall in London. And this is a piece that, well, Dvorak was in Prague, and he heard for the first time Brahms Symphony No. 3. It had just been published at that time, and he was inspired to write another symphony. He, of course, had a few, and at the same time there was I'm not a historian of the Czech Republic in any way, shape, or form, but evidently there was a great deal of patriotism at that time because they were forming this country, and Dvorak was caught up in that, and this music is meant to reflect the majesty of the Czech Republic, I guess you could put it that way. At any rate, kind of interesting that it was first performed in London, but nevertheless, his whole theme was was inspired by the Czech Republic, and we are going to hear the Czech Philharmonic record the recording of this. Let's see, this is from, I don't know. They say it's 2024. Who knows? That could be when, who knows when it was actually recorded. I don't. But this is the Czech Philharmonic, and it is conducted by, I'll take a shot, Simon Bickoff. We'll go with that. Here it is.

music of Antonin Dvorak. I think it's his masterpiece, maybe his cello concerto. But anyway, beautiful music. And we should play more Dvorak. That's all there is to it. He's got a lot of great stuff. All right, we're going to go up to the top of the hour with music from Antonio Vivaldi. And this is, I think this is what I played last week. Maybe not, but I played some of this. La Stravaganza, 12 violin concertos, opus 4. This is concerto number 2 in E minor.

Well, that's the end of that particular concerto, so we'll call that the end of the show. Well, I'm trying to call it the end of the show. There we go. Anyway, that's going to do it for us today. Bob Hickam is in the house, and we'll get him up and running here shortly. But until next week, I wanted to tell you that we're going to have representatives from both the Energy Museum in Georgetown. John, I'm sorry, I've forgotten your last name, but he's going to represent that facility. And then our old friend, and longtime listeners will recognize Marty Gitlin. And if you had ever had dealings with the animal shelter, you'd know Marty, or just been hanging around the county for a while. He's one of our favorite guys, and he's going to come in and tell us all about the History Museum and the old schoolhouse up in Silver Plume. I went up there and took a quick tour of it yesterday. Amazing facility with some incredibly interesting artifacts. So those guys will be here on Wednesday for What's Upstream at noon. And if you can, please join us. Until then, thanks for joining today. Bye.

0: Hey, all right. Good morning out there in Radio Land. Got your host, Dr. Bob, here for so much music, so little time. Let me turn that mic down. Goodness, hot mic. It's good to be back in the saddle again, playing some tunes for you. We started off with John Cowan with a tune called My Time in the Desert. Pretty cool stuff there. John's an amazing singer. He's part of the Newgrass Revival for a long time, and now he's actually been playing bass with the Doobie Brothers for a bunch of years and lending his sweet voice to them. They're pretty good singers. Following John Cowan, Exit 232, that wonderful band that came from the other side of the hill over here that's named for the Empire Exit. I wish I knew more about them. The tune was called Face Down. Then we heard from the Bacon Brothers. May have been related to Bob, right? A tune called Above the Clouds. So, good morning and welcome to So Much Music, So Little Time. And I just got my usual kind of variety about odds and ends stacked up for you. And I hope you all enjoy it. It's great to hear from you on Facebook. And I know some of you are out there are regular listeners and check in with me regularly. And I appreciate that. So let's just keep the music going. Here's a little bit of Love Cannon doing a tune called Danger Zone. Thanks for tuning in, folks.
1: That made me smile.
2: Houston, we have for takeoff. Respond code

right. That was Trampled by Turtles. Another one of my favorite band names. What a good visual, Trampled by Turtles. You gotta lay low for that. And their tune was called Burlesque Desert Window. In front of that, we heard from Kezia Gill with I'm Here. Before that, the unmistakable voice of Tony Childs with Heart That Matters. I sure love her album Union. I know I play stuff from that all the time, and I'm about ready to start playing off of it again. A true classic. And started off with Love Cannon, C-A-N-O-N, that kind of cannon, with a tune called Danger Zone. So let's do this. I may get my little black book out here and see. Ah, yes, it's 10 to 11 a.m., so we can thank Jack Selesky, CPA, for a portion of this hour's programming. And you know, Jack has over 20 years' experience in tax preparation, tax planning, and consultation. And if you go to talk to him, he'll help you figure your numbers out and do everything right for you. He's quite a guy. Been a sponsor ever since year one for Clear Creek Radio, and that was 31 years ago. You can reach him at 303-359-6242. And if you do, be sure and tell him thanks for being a sponsor for K-Goat for all these years. Okay, I'm looking around for public service announcements, and I don't see anything right now, but I'll keep looking. In the meantime, this is a fun track. This is good old Waylon Jennings and his wife, Jessie Colder. They were amazing together, and actually, I just finished Waylon's autobiography a month or two ago, and it's quite a story. And of all the running around and jillions of women he went through, he was very faithful and true to Jessie Colder, and they were together for a long time before he passed away. She's still around. But anyway, this is their take on the Elvis tune, Suspicious Minds.

Okay, nice ride on the Dobro there by a fellow named Chris Eaton with Midnight Rider, pun unintentional there. The Allman Brothers tune, well done there on Solo Dobro. And in front of that was the Country Gentleman doing the Fields of Turn Brown. I think that's a Ralph Stanley tune. I have to go back and look it up. Before that, we heard from Casey Musgraves. She's a newer artist on the scene, doing really well in that fringe country music area where it's kind of country, kind of folk, kind of rock, kind of singer-songwriter. Hard to label, you know? My favorite kind of stuff like that, hard to label. And that was a tune called Heart of the Woods. And we kicked the set off with yet another hearing of Suspicious Minds. Probably all tired of hearing that song, but it's a nice do on it by Waylon and Jesse. And always appreciate them and the good stuff that they brought to the stage every time they came. Waylon was amazing. That was a really cool biography that I read of his. Okay, well, let's see. Let's just keep it going here. Here's a lady named Amy Gallatin with a fun tune called Voice of the Big Guitar.

Okay, that was Yarn with Play Free Bird. Quite a tale in there. Nice, poignant tune. In front of that was Everything But the Girl. What a wonderful duo they were, I think still are. I think they're still together in recording. The tune called Straight Back to You. And before that was Elbow with their version of Golden Slumbers. And to my buddy Michael out there, who's I know is listening, I too am picky about my Beatles songs covers. And some are certainly better than others, but I'll tip the hat to Elbow there for keeping the nice vibe on Golden Slumbers and putting a little bit of their own spin on it. Nice job. And started off with Amy Gallatin doing the voice of the big guitar. I don't know anything about that artist or that song, but I think it's cool. That's a lot of what I do here, just play songs that I think are cool. I hope you like them too. And if you do, you're listening to KYGT, and we're an LPFM station located in downtown Idaho Springs, Colorado. And you can find us on the dial at 102.7 or 103.9. 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So thanks for tuning in today to So Much Music, So Little Time. And we'll kick off another set here with, this is a start off with a Joan Osborne tune called Great American Cities. And we'll see where that takes us from there. Thanks for tuning in today, friends.

Yes, the New York City Serenade, finishing up a little bit of a city set there. Let me take you back to the front of that nice long set. Joan Osborne started off with her tune, Great American Cities, and that got me going. So we heard from Robbie Hecht first with his tune, New York City. Then we heard a different version of Warren Zevon's Join Me in L.A. I've played that album track, I think even recently. I love that album that has that on it. He's just got some great guitar work from some of those L.A. session men out there. But that was a kind of a solo acoustic version. I don't know who was playing on that. All it had was an acoustic guitar and harmonica. But it's kind of cool. A little bit of different tune. Join Me in L.A. from Warren Zevon. Then we heard from Daniel Haskadell and a bunch of other people. I forgot to write all their names down, doing the tune of San Francisco, Wear Some Flowers in Your Hair. A little bit different version there. Nice job on that. And then Fallout Boy did Chicago Is So 2 Years Ago. What a great title. And we took it back to Bruce Springsteen doing the New York City Serenade. And thinking about New York City a lot because my grandson Elliot's going to be heading out there pretty soon, so we'll send that set out to him that started and ended with each a New York City tune. He's going to be attending a wonderful art institute out there, the Cooper Union Art Institute, very prestigious and very cool. And so I'm pretty proud of him. And he's got my dad's name, and that's kind of cool too. So congratulations, Elliot Hickam, for taking off and doing some good stuff out in New York City for a while. That's a long way from Hotchkiss, Colorado, isn't it? Okay, well, I digress, but let me take a second to thank one of our long-term sponsors here, and that's Vivid Earth Tie Dyes. And, you know, they're located in the Kind Mountain Collective building at 1546 Minor Street, right in the former bank building there with the clock on it. They do offer a wide variety of hand-dyed T-shirts and clothing for the whole family. And they have hats and tapestries and much, much more. Each piece, of course, is hand tie-dyed with love by Krista and her crew down there. So we thank you, Kind Mountain, Vivid Earth Tie-Dyes in the Kind Mountain Collective store. And we're really glad to have you as a sponsor for all these years. Thank you, thank you. Okay, well, we did cities, not making a big deal out of it. We can kind of do some places now. I got a few things stacked up here. Here's the Jamestown Revival doing California Coast. Rather, California, quote, cast iron soul, end quote. Get the title right here.

All right, a little set of places. How about that? We did it. Let's go back to the front of that. Jamestown Revival kicked us off there with a, let's see, what is the name of that tune? I got it right in front of me. Oh, quit that. Quit that. Well, I think it was called something about Colorado. No, it wasn't either. California, that's right. California, Cast Iron Soul. Boy, be careful how you touch those iPads. Yeah, that was a cool tune. The Cast Iron Soul there from, and in parentheses with California from Jamestown Revival. And followed that up with the Cactus Blossoms doing Mississippi. Then we heard that beautiful song from Nancy Griffith and Mac McAnally, Gulf Coast Highway. That was certainly one of her gems, and that's some really nice duet stuff that that Nancy left us with. She left way too early, too, like a lot of them. And then we heard from the infamous String Dusters doing Colorado. That's their tune. And that last song, Colorado, was from Daniel Rodriguez. And Daniel used to be in Elephant Revival, and he's a solo artist on his own now and doing well. And I see that he's on the bill for going up to above the Argo, up at the nice amphitheater up there at the top of the mighty Argo cable car. I don't remember the date, but it's next month sometime, so that'll be a good show up there. Next month we've also got Rapid Grass up there. Kind Mountain Band will be playing along with a lot of other really great artists. So be interesting to see how that works up there. Usually Rapid Grass draws way more people than can fit up at the top there, but you know what? We'll figure it out. It sounds like a good kind of problem to have, right? So I'm kind of winding down here. Got time for one more tune, and thank you all so much for tuning in and listening today. It's a pleasure to have you here. It's a pleasure to be talking to you on the internet a little bit. To Michael, I know he's listening. To Dick over in Gilpin, I know he's listening. And for several of you that have taken the time to send me a note, thank you. So, got time for one more tune, and I had so much fun playing James McMurtry story songs last week that I'm going to do it again. And we'll play his song about canola fields, and then I'm going to be out of here, and I won't be here next week because I'm going to go down to have a last visit before he takes off with my grandson Elliot down in Hotchkiss. So I'll be back in 2 weeks. But thank you all for listening. Remember to keep your dial tuned to K-Goat for all the greatest music. Tracy will be here in a little bit for her show. And you know we've got good shows just left and right coming all day long at you. So thanks for tuning in. Here's James McMurtry, and we'll see you around the corner, folks.

I was thinking about you crossing southern Alberta. Canola fields at harvest time look like tumbleweeds all raked up into rows and brown rusty contour lines. There's not much moving on a romance radar. Not that I'm craving it all that much, but I still need to feel every once in a while.

0: 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I am Mark Cuccinella, co-host with Lori Beckel. Good afternoon, Lori. We're sharing a microphone today.
1: We have a full house here, so we are sharing.
0: Come on over, girl.
1: All right. We are sharing a microphone. Hello out there to everyone. Hello, Mark. And we'll introduce our guests in just a minute. I have just an update on a public service announcement related to the Ice Out protest coming up on Saturday at 11. The location for this and sort of the tenor of the protest has changed. It will not be at Citizens Park, where we usually are, because they are launching the Blue Sky Hill Climb from Citizens Park this Saturday. So Citizens Park is going to be very busy with that. The protest, for any of you who want to participate, we'll begin at 13th and Minor, right there at the corner by the old Carlson School. This will be more of a vigil than a protest, honoring the lives of the recent people who have been killed by ICE. We will be doing a silent march down Minor Street, ending at City Hall, and that's where we will finish our event. I'm encouraging people to wear black and bring signs, but 11 o'clock on Saturday. Thank you, Mark.
0: Okay, Lori. And I'll throw my two cents in on this one. I just like to remind people that some of the folks that were killed weren't even the people that they were looking for. And the overwhelming majority of the people that are apprehended by ICE are people who at worst have a misdemeanor infraction, and there's no reason to be using violence against people who have a misdemeanor infraction. So that's my two cents on the whole thing.
1: And we believe in the rule of law.
0: So anyway, enough on that subject. We've got more of Clear Creek County history, and this is a wonderful facility. We're going to talk about the Energy Museum up in Georgetown. And, John, why don't we start with you, if we'll go around the room and if you'll introduce yourself.
2: Thanks, Mark. My name is John Sprunger. I live in Georgetown with my wife. We moved about 5 or 6 years ago now, and I joined the Georgetown Energy Museum board about 2 or 3 years ago now.
0: All right. Thank you for coming in, John.
3: Hi, I'm Lynn Worrell. I'm on the Georgetown Energy Museum board as well. I've probably been there since 2010, so I've been around a while, and it's been a great organization.
0: Welcome, Lynn.
4: And I'm Pete Gomez. I'm also a board of director on the Energy Museum, and I've been on the board for probably 12 years.
0: All right. Well, welcome to all three of you. And, John, I just want to say going in, you've got a voice for radio, and I'm a little bit jealous. But I'd like to kick this off, and whoever wants to go first here is fine with me. But let's talk a little bit about the history of that facility. I think the importance to Colorado history, not just Georgetown, needs to be highlighted. So, anyone?
3: Well, listen, Lynn, we can start. With early 1900s, the Georgetown Energy, or the Georgetown Hydro, was established to help support the silver mining industry in this area, as well as across Colorado, hydros were done. And then in 1996, we created the Georgetown Energy Museum Foundation, between Georgetown Historical and, at that time, Public Service Colorado at Slice Excel. And we have a relationship with those two and have members from both Georgetown and Excel now on the board. And so that's been going on since 1996. When we were created, let me give you here, our mission is to educate the public about the history of various methods of energy and power, how it was created, and future methods for creating energy and power. And the foundation shall receive and maintain for the enjoyment and education of the public artifacts depicting history of energy and power. So that is our mission and the thing we've been working on since 96. We do have numerous historical pieces for all areas of generation, transmission, distribution, and individual service connections to the public.
0: What was the original impetus for building that facility? Why Georgetown and why electric power? It's such an early stage of development. Anyone?
3: I believe the initial drive was the whole mining boom and mm-hmm. the silver industry needed power, mm-hmm. And there was little or no generation anywhere as far as that goes, and so that's why they started working on, as we did across, actually it wasn't Public Service Colorado that started it. It was the
4: Colorado Central
3: Energy that served the area, just like we have many REAs and mm-hmm. other things. So they were really trying to provide power to advance the mining industry and the residents of the area and utilize a source that was fairly straightforward to do when you had the snow melt and all the runoff from basically April through September. You didn't have to worry. That provided the energy to run the generators and provide the power.
0: And do you recall what year that was that project?
3: I believe it was 1904, 1906 that the hydro was built.
4: Yeah, it was right in the early 1900s. But the actual talk about actually starting the plant started in the late 1890s. Mm-hmm. And it was really done by a lot of proactive residents of Georgetown. You know, the railroad had arrived. Individuals, people had mining interests, were moving up here from Denver, mm-hmm. and they were really kind of the catalyst to get that going. Hence the original piece to run the power plant via coal. And so that was being shipped up by a rail, and that got to be pretty expensive and pretty time-consuming to be able to do that. And actually, once the plant was converted to hydroelectricity, the old coal-fired steam engine was still in place, and it really wasn't retired till right after World War I.
0: Interesting.
4: And the smokestack itself was also standing there vacant for many years. And, of course, it was dismantled around that same time. And then shipped off for use at other plants.
0: Let's put this in a little bit of context. Lori and I have as regular guests two women who are historians here in Clear Creek County. And my understanding is that there was a crash in the silver market in 1893. And so this was not too long after mm-hmm. that people, they pulled up their suspenders and took a deep breath and said, we're going to dive into the future and built this plant. I think that's very admirable.
4: Oh, yeah.
0: Yeah,
4: it's really, really impressive. And to the engineers of that time, to actually have that vision and to see it come to reality. I mean, this did not have artificial intelligence, and you could do these simulations and come up with these different modeling schemas.
0: It was by pencil, right?
4: Yeah, it was by pencil and line of sight. And if you had a surveying transit, I'm sure that came in quite handy.
1: So, Pete, could you talk a little bit more about the origins of the hydroelectric power?
4: Sure. So, as I mentioned, it was really kind of driven by a lot of the, proactive folks that were really wanting to get that power here. And as Lynn mentioned, mining was that driver. Mm-hmm. The silver crash of the early 1890s kind of put a damper on things, but it continued to go. And with the advent of electricity and the ability to use electricity to use the drills, that you could actually go a lot deeper and farther. And so that actually opened up the windows to, you know, a lot of silver, gold, lead. There were just other items that were here. And then Georgetown was in a really good location because it had the lakes in close proximity. And just like real estate, location, location, location, it was in a good spot. And it was able to actually, drive a lot and feed a lot of the other smaller mining communities, Nevadaville and some of those that kind of came and went. Right around 1906 or so, a line was actually run down to Idaho Springs and then eventually to Central City and to Blackhawk. So Georgetown was actually driving this area, and not just for the mining, all of the amenities for the residents that were here could now start taking advantage of maybe getting some of these electric appliances that they that their colleagues in the urban areas in Denver and other places were taking advantage of. Well, they now had that same capability. And you'll see at the museum, you know, we have quite a few examples of some of those early electric appliances. Probably the one that people love the most is the washing machine, and it still works.
0: It's a star.
4: and there's, you know, the popcorn maker is popular, and there's just a lot of the coffee percolators. But that was really the other big driver, and it helped, urbanize some of these very rural areas and enabled it residents in these, kind of remote mining towns to have the amenities that their colleagues in the cities had.
0: Yeah. My understanding is that Georgetown was one of the first communities in Colorado to have street lighting, mm-hmm. and that was directly attributable to that plant.
4: Yeah, exactly.
0: So that's quite an achievement, right?
4: Yes.
1: The hydropower, I'm sort of stuck on that, I guess. Mm-hmm. So from the lakes comes the, what is that creek that comes down? South Clear Creek.
2: Right. Yeah,
1: that
2: and then
1: comes down.
2: The Georgetown Hydro Plant is fed from the Georgetown Reservoir, which is stocked by the dam that's mm-hmm. nearly 150 years old, mm-hmm. Powered by a 700-foot drop from the Georgetown Reservoir via the penstock or the pipe, mm-hmm. 2-foot diameter pipe mm-hmm. that goes down to the hydro plant and supplies the two 750-watt turbines until a few years, they were running until about 3 years ago, when there was, I believe, some type of a maintenance issue that caused Xcel to shut down those turbines and begin the decommissioning of the power plant.
1: Yeah. But there's also hydroelectricity generated up higher, right?
2: Right. That's the Cabin Creek facility.
1: Cabin Creek.
2: Upstream,
1: yeah.
2: 6 miles upstream of the Georgetown Hydro Plant and the Georgetown Reservoir. And that's 1,750 megawatts total. So, almost, 1,000 times more than the Georgetown Hydro Plant itself. And then that's fed from the upper Cabin Creek Reservoir. Which is mostly invisible unless you climb up there.
0: Yeah, I think that I know this is a little bit of a tangent, but that's an interesting facility because there's a lake, and my understanding is that when at night when the power is cheaper, they pump water up into the reservoir, and then when demand is high for electricity during the day, they release the water down, runs the turbine, and they produce that electricity when there's greater demand. And Lori, I've heard that described, that a reservoir up there is one of nature's batteries. That's how you can think of that. Yeah. Is that there's stored energy in there?
3: Yeah, that is correct. It is called a pump storage system, mm-hmm. and they pump it off peak, mm-hmm. At off peak power, and then save it for peak generation.
1: So Cabin Creek was developed sometime later.
3: Oh, yes, it was
4: 1976, exactly.
1: Oh, really?
4: So it's
1: fairly new.
4: Yeah, it's relatively new.
0: Mm-hmm. I've been down in there. That's a very, very cool facility.
3: Yeah. It is very cool. I've been there as well.
0: Yeah. Well, okay, let's get back on track here. So the facility was originally coal and then converted to electricity, and it was operational until 3 years ago, right? And I don't think Xcel made much money off of it, but it was incredible that a facility that old with that, let's call it rudimentary technology, was able to produce electricity all those years. It's really an achievement.
2: And it was the longest running or second longest running hydro plant in Colorado until a few years ago.
3: Right. Wow. It was the second longest, or maybe the first, but it ran for almost 100 years.
4: Yeah, almost 100 years.
3: And they did keep it going, and you're right. I'm sure the economics weren't outstanding, but it was wonderful that we've got it is a historical site, and that's also part of why we have the museum there.
0: Yeah, I find it interesting that people come to Georgetown and to look around, and they, of course, go to the Hamel House and Hotel de Puri and all some other facilities around town. But that's just a block away, and you know, it's got sort of a nondescript exterior, and they miss one of the absolute highlights of coming to Georgetown. Just walk us through that. So you go down to the end of sixth, and there it is, right? And let's describe the building to our listeners. I bet there's people who haven't been there, even who have lived in the community for years.
4: Okay. Well, as you walk into the building, you walk into what was once the office area.
0: Mm-hmm.
4: And if you look straight ahead, there's actually a vault, an old safe, really. And that's where a lot of the records were held. And then immediately to the right, you'll see like a little office area. And we actually have some of the old tracking ledgers that were used by the early folks, and you know, everything by pencil, very nondescript. But if you're looking in the entryway and you turn to your immediate left, you can actually see through the windows the generators and the control room that were still there, and the lights are still on in there.
0: Yeah.
4: It's not operating, as we mentioned, but that is kind of the main entryway. And the introduction, there's a little bit history of electricity, Nikola Tesla, et cetera, that you can actually follow along on the wall. And then,
0: excuse me, remind us of Nikola Tesla and his significance to electricity in this country and around the world.
4: He was, you know, quite the innovator, and he did a lot of research, and Lynn can correct me on a lot of this, on the direct current versus alternating current.
0: Right.
4: And he had come up, you know, he did a lot of research in the Colorado Springs area. And his main item was being able to transmit electricity wirelessly. And that was something that I still think there's some merit to that. I think he was just a little bit ahead of his time. And Lynn, I don't know, you know some more history about him.
3: Yeah, it's been a while since I thought about Nikola. But, yeah, he did. He actually worked on some of the designs as well, I believe.
0: Yeah,
3: so he was
0: that's what I remember.
3: Working on the designs of the generators and, you know, transmission and how we do that, and controls too as well. So he helped set up some of the original control designs for many of those facilities.
1: Where was he doing all this research?
3: I think he was originally back in like Ohio or Pennsylvania.
1: Okay, so somewhere. In America.
3: Yeah, in America. But then he was actually out here, like you said.
4: Colorado Springs.
3: Colorado Springs for a while. And I think as we were expanding the energy industry in the West, he was out here supporting the design and development of the design of the system.
1: Mm-hmm. Yeah.
0: So we're in the building, and now we've looked to the left, and we see the heart of the operation. Take us through the rest of the building, please.
4: Well, as you continue on through, and there's a lot of signs, and we're really working on ways to maybe make that a little more interactive with the you know, with maybe some QR codes and mm-hmm. maybe something that's a little bit more geared to maybe kids and really to grab their attention as well. But if you continue on through the building, you exit through the back, and that's where the smokestacks used to be. Mm. And you can still see some of the foundation, some of the brick is there, but we've got a back deck that you can actually walk around and then and enter what is the actual rest of the building itself. And as you walk into that piece, you'll see immediately one of the few remaining arc lights on display. And that is as probably the first thing, and there's a description. And then immediately to the left, you'll see a cordoned off area, and that was the workshop area. That's where a lot of things were fabricated. This wasn't back in the day, if something broke, you fixed it. You came up with a solution. You used what you had. You couldn't order it on Amazon and arrive the next day or run to Lowe's and find something. No, something broke. You fashioned some sort of a solution, and many times that solution became a permanent solution. But as you continue on in through the building, that is where you actually see a lot of the different displays, a lot of equipment that was used by linemen back in the day. You'll see a wall that was once a wall from one of the ski or snow shacks that the patrolmen used to use. You know, they were patrolling these lines. These are all overhead lines back in the day. Right. And inclement weather came up, so if they did, they took cover in these shelters, and they actually wrote their names and their dates on there. And you can actually see some of those dates from the 30s and the 40s and earlier. And that was their protection when they were doing their job. Very dedicated employees, and they were out there on skis and snowshoes and just making sure that that service was reliable.
0: Yeah, let's flush that out a little bit. These overhead lines, they were not just in Georgetown, but they transmitted power. I think they went in all directions from mm-hmm. Georgetown. And if there was a blizzard and a line needed to be repaired, these guys went out in all kinds of weather to repair those lines. They put their lives in jeopardy to do so. I have tremendous respect for that level of dedication. That's great.
4: Definitely. And so once you're in that heart of the museum, you're seeing all these different displays, early equipment that was used by the linemen and others. And that's also where the washing machine is located. You can actually see that. And then, again, see some of the other equipment. We've got, you know, there was a lathe and just a lot of the tools of the trade that were used. And if you continue on, you can actually see that you almost have come full circle or half a semicircle. Mm-hmm. And you can see the control room and the generators. It's a bit quiet now because they're not, you know, functional. But in the day, the generators were actually controlled remotely from the Cabin Creek area, so that's how they were actually operated remotely.
0: Oh, interesting. I didn't know that.
4: And so that is how that was actually brought online. There's a substation that's right next to the museum. It looks like a little house, but it's actually a substation, mm-hmm. and you'll see the switching yard right behind there. And as John mentioned, you know, 1.5 megawatts may not seem like a lot of power, but back in the, you know, 120 years ago, that was enough to, you know, supply many homes. Today's average would be maybe 700 homes. So it's just amazing how the our ancestors were able to come up with some of these ideal items. But as you finish seeing the generator in the generator room, you can actually double back and see things again at your leisure. We're thinking of ways of how to make that a little, now that it is decommissioned, how we might be able to have like a little walkway so you can actually walk through that and maybe see some of those generators. So we're just thinking of those different items and really trying to make more interactive presentations. We do have quite a bit of old photographs, and they're really fun to see, and there's more, and we were even thinking about maybe having like a rotating display of different ones just to kind of, you know, shake things up, and so that people, you know, if you went once, you say, well, geez, let me go again, they've got another display, you know, those types of things. It is an interesting history, and it's been a lot of fun being part of that.
1: So it sounds like the board is very engaged in continuing to make the museum as interesting, updated with new information as possible. How many people are on your board?
3: I believe there's about 10 board members right now.
1: 10, okay.
3: Yeah, we have about, about 50-50 it used to be between the Georgetown area and Excel.
1: Okay.
3: And so we continue a good, strong partnership with Georgetown Historical and Excel. We've got several that are still employees, plus several of us retired fellers.
1: Yeah. So you still have a full board? I mean, John, you said you joined recently.
2: Yes. Though we do have a few open positions, and we've had some other folks retire recently, so we are looking for some more right now.
1: Okay. So maybe you want to say how people, if interested, might learn about joining the board.
2: Yeah. We're looking for a few more locals, dedicated folks. Are welcome to contact me, John Sprunger. You can find us on our GeorgetownEnergyMuseum.org website.
4: Correct. Yeah.
1: Terrific.
0: Yep. So what days are you open? What's the hours of operation?
2: Open 7 days a week right now.
0: Mm-hmm. For the summer,
2: up through Labor Day, and then we may be open potentially for a little bit during leaf peeping and potentially during Christmas market. We'll see, how our budget goes and things like that. Mm-hmm. We're open 7 days a week, 11 a.m. to 4 p.m.
0: Is there an entry fee?
2: It is free to enter.
0: How about that?
2: Yeah.
0: 2026, free to enter.
2: We appreciate donations, but free to enter.
1: You have docents?
2: Yeah, we have several new docents now, so feel free to stop by and say hello to them.
1: Yeah, so people trained and then lead the tours and kind of point out the interesting things that Pete has talked about.
2: Yep, a number of very knowledgeable docents that we're fortunate to have.
1: Mm-hmm. Terrific.
0: You
1: always ask a funding question. I thought you were going to ask that.
0: I just want to say that I've toured that facility a number of times over the years. I remember when Helen was one of my neighbors in Empire. She worked there for many years. But
1: Ellen.
0: Yeah, I said
1: Page.
0: Helen. That's who she was.
1: Ellen was a
0: she
1: friend
0: was
1: of
0: wonderful.
1: Mine, too. And one of the things that I remember her telling me when she was a docent there was how amazed she was that people from all over the world would find this little museum. People interested in electricity and power and would come to Georgetown to find this museum. Pretty interesting.
0: I'll say this, that even with an excellent tour guide, you go through the building and then it's a semicircle and you go back out. And every single time I do that, I discover something new on the way out. That's something that I walked right by on the way in. Mm-hmm. It's very, very interesting and engaging. And it was a boon to the economy. There's no question about that. The mining industry needed all the help it could get in those days, and the Georgetown Electric the facility provided what AI everybody hopes AI is going to give us today, right?
1: Well, good luck. Funding, though, is funding a continued need, John?
2: Yeah, funding is always an ongoing concern for the Energy Museum, but our funding is almost 95% provided by Excel in the form of a yearly grant.
1: Okay.
2: And then we get a little bit from donations.
1: Mm. Mm-hmm. That is a selling point for Excel. I'm sure you guys...
0: All right,
1: we've
0: got just another minute to go. Any last thoughts? I'm sure there's many things we haven't covered. John?
2: Yeah, come visit us this summer at the end of 6th Street there in Georgetown.
0: Lynn?
3: Thank you for having us, and please come by and take a look at Nikolai and the hydro.
1: Will do, yeah.
4: Yeah, definitely come by, see us. And as Mark said, there's always something new. And you got to look at all the different nooks and crannies because there's interesting equipment at wherever you turn.
1: Mm-hmm. Well, power is very much a topical issue right now. So why not go back in time and take a look at what it looked like all those many years ago?
0: That's right. I might suggest that's why there's so many visitors from around the world, is that people are always interested in how do the lights work.
1: Exactly. Yeah.
0: Thanks so much.
1: Yeah,
2: thank you
1: for being here.
4: Thank you.
1: All right, we'll take a little break and be back with you and our next guest, Marty Gitlin, shortly.

0: Okay, everyone, welcome back. This is What's Upstream here on Clear Creek Radio, KYGT, LPFM, 102.7, 103.9 on your FM dial, streaming over clearcreekradio.com. And on that website, you can find all of our shows archived. And so if there's a particular subject that you're interested in that we have covered over the months or years, please feel free to go on there and check it out. I'd love it if you did.
1: And who do we have to thank for that, Mark? Who is the person who archives the shows?
0: That's Mike Anderson.
1: Mike Anderson.
0: Many people around Idaho Springs will know that name. Mike is a longtime resident. Actually, he grew up by your place.
1: I know his mother.
0: Yeah,
1: his mother B.
0: Yeah, and anyway, he lives here in town, and he's a full-time firefighter for North Metro Fire District. He's also a paramedic, and I think he's a captain in that system now. And he was a longtime volunteer in here in Clear Creek County. That's where I first met him in the 1990s, and when he was just a young boy. He's a wonderful man, and he volunteers to a radio station now. We're so appreciative to have his service.
1: Terrific.
2: And I would like to add that this is a sterling resource, unparalleled resource to this county, and just magnificence. And I want to thank everyone

0: And for those of you who have never been there, let me just make my comments up front. It is a fantastic, wonderful, interesting, and engaging museum. And it's located in the old school building that they built in, I think, in the 1890s.
1: 1894.
0: Yeah.
1: I'm going to tell the story, so just back
0: up. Okay, I'll shut up and just say.
1: Never. Don't, you know.
0: I just want to say that that it's a wonderful facility, and I'm so glad that we have had an opportunity to have Marty in to talk about it. And longtime listeners will recognize that voice, that distinctive voice of Marty. He participated as a GJ here for many, many years.
1: With the Morning Goats. Are those archived, by the way?
0: That's a good question. I'm not sure about that.
1: Okay,
0: sorry.
1: Doug Glidden and myself.
0: Yeah, right.
2: Yeah. Well, tell us your story.
1: Okay, the story about the building of the, it starts off, and first of all, I'd like to mention that anyone who comes to Silver Plume never called it a living ghost town. We are a living town.
0: Mm-hmm.
1: We are a bulwark between against commercialization and exploitation of the wonderful resources we have been blessed with and given a job as steward, which we have done a bleeping terrible job of. And we own a whole mountain, the whole North Mountain, which will have nothing, never have anything but wildlife, and some hiking trails. In 1893, the original schoolhouse burned down. July of 1894, some of the early settlers built another schoolhouse in 8 weeks. And if some of you have not seen it, it's very similar to the Georgetown Bernard Buckley's old schoolhouse. So it's an impressive structure.
0: Mm-hmm.
1: And 8 weeks to get it almost completely done. It was not ready for occupancy in 1894, but the first classes came in 1895, which to me indicates, and to anyone who, you know, is neurologically functional, it would indicate how much of an emphasis the early citizens placed on education and did not, they wanted to make sure or try to ensure that the future generations did not have to go and they could elevate themselves from the harsh conditions of what was necessary for early settlers to go through to provide for themselves and their families.
0: Marty, I just... let me just comment on the building itself. When you drive up to the facility and you park your car and you look at that structure and you say, what? They built this in 8 weeks? How
2: amazing.
0: It's incredible.
2: Yeah.
0: I realized the population was larger then than it is today because of the active mines that were going then and all the families that were involved with the mining. But I don't care. I don't know how. I just, to this day, I can't believe that they did that in 8 weeks. It's amazing.
1: What is even more significant, I think you may have told me that was right about the time that the country went off the silver standard.
0: Right.
1: And they realized, and that may have been more of a goad to them, but they realized that things are going to get even more fiduciarily difficult.
0: Mm-hmm.
1: Was it you who told me that?
0: Yeah. It was 1893 that there was a crash in the price of silver, and that's exactly when they decided that the future was theirs to take. Beautiful.
1: And then hello to everyone who have given me a refuge from the real world in our not living ghost town. Which is not either quaint or cute. Those are two words never used to describe our town.
2: You do.
1: To one of us.
2: You do have many different rules up there.
1: Damn right we do. We're a home rule town, too. So don't mess with us.
2: I will say this,
0: I've been around to many towns in Colorado. And if you want to see what the West actually looked like, the mining towns of the mountains of Colorado, Silver Plume's your place.
1: Yeah, and you will be getting, if you are astute enough to avail yourself thereof, you will get a tour from the last living miner who worked in a Silver Plume mine.
2: Which is you.
3: You betcha, by God.
0: That's just as a testament to your

0: teach Marty.
1: Yeah. You, Adam, not, you know, I wasn't there when it first started, but yeah.
2: So, Marty, give us the quick and the dirty of what people will see who come to the George Rowe Museum.
1: Quick is not,
2: well,
1: I
2: know,
1: such a
2: because
1: fondness
2: they
1: for,
2: must go.
1: You know, yeah, and I try, and if you, it'll take about an hour, depending upon questions, etc. But the first building in the tour is the first building, the first room in the tour is the restored schoolhouse.
0: Beautiful.
1: And there's a book in there which will show on page one the early schoolhouse and then a series of photos of the ensuing classes. And you can see how the population fluctuated over the years. Initially, there were probably there were eight teachers, and I think well over 200 kids or around 200. That Christine is probably going to call me up as soon as I get home and yell at me for all the stuff I'm going to say.
0: That's Christine Bradley, everyone, who knows as much as anyone's ever known about Clear Creek County.
1: And other things. She's she is our archivist, our former county archivist, mm-hmm. and now is doing a yo person to be gender-appropriate job at the school in Georgetown.
0: Yeah.
1: And then from there, you go across to what is the mining and business room. You will see how many different claims there were. You will see, if you do come, look at the steps and the blocks that are surrounding the yard. You'll see notches in them. You will find what those notches are. Then there were three standing-up thingies with stuff on them that you should listen to me tell you what they are. And you'll see how many different claims there were. And interestingly enough, I believe it was adjudicated that the person who first discovers a vein is the one who owns it, and they're the ones who can follow it, which would lead to getting into someone else's claim or mine or whatever. Right. And you either made an arrangement that was financially satisfactory to both parties, or you got out weapons.
2: Oh,
1: and if anyone is interested, please look up the history of the Pelican Dives. That's the bird. Mm-hmm. And, you know, synchronized people jumping over and hopefully not hitting the board like Greg Louganis did. Dives feud. It's interesting.
2: But that's so interesting because veins don't necessarily observe the mining claims
1: and
2: the boundaries.
1: No,
2: so that's
1: definitely
2: interesting.
1: Not.
0: They go wherever they want.
2: Yeah, that's
1: and they're followed, and that, understandable. That's, you know, people are investing money or investing mm-hmm. their lives and compromising their safety and sucking up rock dust and doing all kinds of shortening their lives for mm-hmm. filthy lucre.
2: Mm-hmm.
1: Who lives down, actually is my neighbor. We call him Filthy Luke or his name. No.
0: Let's, museum.
1: Yeah.
2: The next
1: That's
2: room.
1: Good. You know, holding the reins is a tough job. I know that.
2: I think we're going up the stairs now.
1: No.
2: No, no.
1: Back
2: There's
1: off.
2: There's more. Okay.
1: No, we're not. We're going into the
2: Quick
1: business and mining room. Wow. Okay, so in the business environment, we're mining accoutrements and business. There's a catalog which will show you all of the different business advertisements. And they're also on the same board with the claims. And there is some debate. I believe Silverton claims it also, but there's a Burley Tunnel. And it's named after a gentleman named what, Mark? Come on.
0: John Barleycorn.
1: Burley, close. You were close. You're telling me. He was the inventor of and was first use of one of the two great advancements in mining, pneumatic mining,
0: mm-hmm.
1: drilling. So that's part of the story. Then, if anyone is interested, I will give them a complete analysis of how silver ore, which is pretty, it looks like a rock. It's not like gold. It's not pretty until it gets to the smelter. The school itself has three floors. Initially, the first and second grade were in the basement, and those children who survived the winter and didn't burn themselves or scald themselves on the huge, huge furnace which heated the building got to the second floor. And finally, the third floor where the kids could throw firecrackers at horses and water balloons at citizens passing by. But also on that same case, you'll see how the different grades changed where they were located, again, based on the population. Then we go to the lobby where there is an item that I'm not going to tell anyone about, but is one of the main showpieces of the museum.
3: Beautiful.
1: Along with a couple of facts, we had a state championship baseball team, eight of whom were Buckley brothers, and I imagine there were fights as much within our team as was with the...
0: with the opponents.
1: Yeah, yeah, as with the opponents. Also, I will tell you the story of Brownville, which was the Italian community suburb. Mm-hmm. And in that back in the room we were just talking about, or I was, is some things from the many lodges based upon ethnic roots. Because that's similar to when the Irish came to this country. You know, get out of here. Blah, blah, blah. Well, then, oh, boy, now we're a step above the next immigration group. So yeah. The Irish went, blah, blah, blah, blah. Anyway, so there were many lodges.
2: And, Marty, you pointed out to me where the cable car used to run.
1: That's upstairs, yeah. We had a tramway, nothing like the magnificent edifice. That is, see, I'm going to try and be kind, not talk about my actual feelings about it. That wonderful gondola, which caters to people whose money they spend on bicycles, could probably feed me for 6 months, but enough of that. We did back then, but that's upstairs.
2: Oh, okay.
1: There's Brownsville's there, and before you get upstairs, there's the story of the two monuments. That'll take a lot of time, so come up. I'll tell you the true story, which, again, Christine Bradley told me I was telling people a story which was actually the end product of a male bovine digestive process, to be appropriate and not offend anyone. But think out there what I'm talking about.
0: But sometimes those are the best stories.
1: They are. It's a wonderful story, and they still tell it.
0: Just not true.
1: No. They still tell it on the train, even though I said, hey, that's not, did not happen. And I would also recommend going to our cemetery, which you can see the immigration patterns and a monument to the 10 Italians. Now we go upstairs, which is my favorite part of the museum. The tramway was built, and it only ran 7 years, but it is on the first landing. There is a very long explanation of the engineering process and how it worked. I would recommend people take pictures of it because we're only open 5 hours, and if you stop to read it with the small print, I'm going to lock you in the museum because I go home at 4 whether you're done or not. So,
0: well, that must mean that the museum opens at 11 and closes at 4.
1: Yes. If someone is here, I'm willing to stand at 4:30 till 4:30 if the people aren't annoying me. And you are not among those people who annoy me. Let me say that, Mark, despite how much
0: very
1: we know each other.
0: You.
1: And you saved my life. Well, you and your daughter did. Many will curse you for that event.
0: Just get back on track.
1: No, don't tell me what to do.
2: We're up the stairs now.
1: Yeah, we're off the stairs.
2: Yes, we're off the stairs.
1: There are items from the Catholic Church, parts of which were which were contributed by Georgetown, and an explanation and some wonderful pictures of the tramway. One of which will give us give those fortunate enough to come a classic example of genetic selection. And you've seen that one.
0: Mm-hmm.
1: Am I wrong? No.
0: No, you're not.
1: Okay. There's also a picture of two women looking through a telescope, which is one of the first things you should read. And then I will show you something that it will astonish and
0: amaze.
1: And amaze. Thank you. Along with, you can see how flimsy those doors to the tramway were. Once again, genetic selection is operating. Then we go into my favorite room. I think anything else in there that you remember from top floor? Oh, back down in the first floor, there's a hose cart there. Mm. Favorite story is that we used to have hose cart races till people got too old and got run over by the hose cart because they'd stumble, and then this big ass hoony thing would come and crush their bones, and which was not good. One year, Georgetown being Georgetown, decided that they would engrave the trophy prior to the race, indicating their stunning victory over we mere miners up in Silver Plume. And that trophy sat in the on the mantle of the fireplace at the Plume Saloon because of the two entities who competed. Georgetown did not win. That's one of my favorites.
0: That's a great story.
1: I love that story. But what impresses me about the next room, it is the family room. Mm-hmm. First thing you'll come to is you will see incredible objects of beauty and delicacy, lace work done by kerosene lanterns.
0: Handmade by women, I presume all women. Men were, didn't do that kind of thing back then, but probably all women and young girls in Silver Plume. Beautiful.
2: Yeah. Tiny, immaculate stitches.
0: Yeah.
1: Pardon?
2: Tiny, immaculate
1: Tiny.
2: Stitches.
1: Tatting is one of the forms, and there's a rocking chair with an embroidered cushion. Mm-hmm. It just is, take time and linger over that and think, and then there's something that at first I thought was quite bizarre. In order to honor past generations who had gone to wherever past generations go when they no longer occupy this polluted planet and this plane, the living would donate their hair and make flowers and turn it into a wreath. Some people go, jaws drop, and they find it troublesome. But it's actually an homage, not a homage-y, to past generations. Don't squint at me. To past generations. Though you're very cute when you squint. That's Mark. And Lori is cute all the time. There is also a swooning couch.
2: A swooning
1: couch is a classic. Yes, very well done. I would like. Can you do a swoon, Mark?
0: I've never swooned.
1: I won't talk until you swoon.
0: I can't do it.
1: Okay. The swooning couch is when women would get what was called the vapors. Nobody realized that they're wearing those bleeping corsets which cut off oxygen. So they get faint. And they would recline on the swooning couch, get the...
2: smelling salts, probably.
1: Yeah, but the main thing is, loosen the damn corset and they can breathe again.
2: Yeah.
1: So they unswooned. Mm. There's also an old crank record player, mm-hmm. which was not just for entertainment. A visiting group of teachers came through one year and informed me that quite often those were used as the records were part of the educational process when the little heathens or younger heathens or not so little heathens would tire out and teachers needed a break. They said, sit down and listen to this thing.
0: There would be lectures on the albums, records.
1: Yes. I'm going to take a sip of water, so you talk.
0: Go ahead. Yeah, I just want to say Marty has just given the very highest of highlights of this facility because there is so much in each of these rooms. And I, as a former firefighter myself, I want to say that in the main hallway, I'm not going to mention the prize, but in the main hallway, there is an extensive, incredible display of artifacts from that period. Fighting fires is a difficult endeavor right now, today, with all of the modern technology, and I just look at that stuff and I say, how did you ever put out a fire with this stuff? But they did. Mm-hmm.
1: You didn't really put out a fire. I've shown you that picture.
0: There were, most of the time, yeah.
1: It was save buildings that were not engaged.
0: Yeah.
1: You know, I was the fire chief up there for
0: That's
1: a while.
0: Right.
1: I did a little bit of wildlands
0: uh-huh.
1: and animal evacuation, which was wonderful because I could drive fast and annoy people who couldn't get to where I could go to evacuate animals. Also there is an example of hand-painted wallpaper.
0: Mm-hmm. Mm-hmm.
1: And what people, and hopefully when someone who's computer literate comes back, you will print out what is on the little silver boxes in the doorways. A lot of Westerns, movies, and what's on TV featured the snake oil salesman who would roll into town holding Dr. Zebulon. You can look up there, too. Dr. Zebulon's magic elixir, which will cure everything, and it was basically opium, molasses, and alcohol. Mm-hmm. And sure, you felt good.
0: Super.
1: But as soon as they left town, the mortality rate in the towns that they had just visited went up by at least 30%.
2: Really?
0: By the way, we're back in the portion of the museum that's dedicated to home life.
1: I know. Well, that's in there.
2: Marty, you do just a great job pointing out all of these artifacts. And your love for them and your respect for them really comes through as you take people through this museum.
1: Well, and part of it is when I grew up in New York City, in Brooklyn, New York, I was a little fat Jew boy from New York who listened to folk songs about working in the mine, lived in Greenwich Village, which, you know, may have destroyed countless synapses and cells themselves.
0: Maybe someday we should do a show on Greenwich Village, Marty.
1: I would love it.
0: My memories of Greenwich Village are fond.
1: And remind me about A Christmas Story, that movie, because okay. I have a good story about that.
0: Anyway.
1: Yeah, so, and I listened to folk songs about working in the mine. Came out here, and I became a miner, a mucker, and a mean mother.
2: The three M's.
1: The three M's. That's great. I like that. I didn't think about that. And then there's a history of the washing machine, and there's a direct connection with Germanic opera about one of those wars. I showed you that, didn't I?
0: Yeah.
1: Okay. Yeah, there is a
0: very
1: direct
0: cool.
1: connection with the Ring of the Whatevers and the Valkyries.
0: Yeah.
1: And you will be, you know, you will see that. There are just so many things, and thankfully I was not allowed by time limitations. And the gentleman, the wonderful, also a magnificent resource to our county, and this wonderful woman. These two people are an incredible resource to our county on so many different levels. And I appreciate that despite the amount of banter that goes on between us. They are treasures in my mind, which, you know, so
0: enough of that, Marty. Okay.
1: No, I can never thank you people enough for all you contribute to
2: Likewise.
1: The spiritual well-being of our community.
0: Well, I'd like to focus on the entirety of the show that we had today, because I think that the Energy Museum in Georgetown,
1: wonderful.
0: The museum in Silver Plume, those are treasures. And everyone should visit those on a regular basis to remind themselves of the special place where we live, where with the incredible history and the dynamic present and future that we have. It's all tied together. This has always been a community that was much more accomplished than you would think a community of this size could ever be. And the museum in Silver Plume, it illustrates that from the moment you walk in the door. It's wonderful.
1: And a quick final note. We cannot, because we're only open, you need to be open 70 days to qualify for many, many grants. Due to the fact that once September and October come, you can hang meat in the damn building because there's no heat.
0: Yeah.
1: We cannot get grants. So any financial support that the visitors who do come can contribute would be beyond, we would be beyond grateful for. I promise I won't kiss you if you do. But please consider that, and it is run by an organization called People for Silver Plume, who do many things. They put on our melodrama and a lot of other stuff. The park is part of them. They just replaced all the fill so that kids won't get, you know, toxically by inhaling the wood chips that we just used to spray in there, and the dogs would love for other reasons.
0: Oh, boy. Marty Gitlin, thank you so much for coming in today, and it's great to hear you on the air again. It really is.
1: I love it, and I would like to do a radio show again, but we can discuss that another time.
0: That's a subject for another day.
1: Yes.
0: Thank you so much for coming in, and let me once again encourage all of our listeners, get out there and go up to Silver Plume. Go down to Georgetown. Check out these facilities that have made this to help to make this the community that it is even today. So, and thanks for joining us today, Lori.
2: Yeah, so Mark, yeah. I'm going to remind you and tell the listeners I will not be here next week. So yeah. Mark will be solo next yeah. week with the show, but I will be back in 2 weeks. 2 weeks we have actually Mark Morris coming on with
1: us. Oh, neat. A Silver yeah. Plume resident.
2: Yeah, Silver Plume resident. So yeah. anyway, be safe out there, everybody.
1: Okay. An asset to our town. And go to the cemetery after the museum. It's a lovely place.
0: Great point. All right. Thank you, Marty, once again. And thank you, all of the listeners, for joining us today. I'll be back Saturday morning with Morning with Mozart. Please join me then. Bye.
1: Great show. Great show, Mark, that morning
0: thank
1: for
0: you.
1: Mozart.
0: Bye.
1: Love it.
0: Bye, everyone.

All right, that was Bayou Breeze from Tab Benoit. Before that, Shootout at the Fantasy Factory, Traffic, Brain Damage, the Robert Berry version of one of those many versions of Dark Side of the Moon. And then Carry On by Timothy B. Schmidt. So I am going to do something a little different for the last 40 minutes here. My next song is She's on Fire by Train. And I liked it so much, I kept listening to the rest of that particular CD. And you know what? I'm going to play most of it because it's a great CD. I had a lot of cool tunes on it. So that was a Train, Tears of Jupiter. All righty. So if you're up for that, well, what the heck? Let's get started.

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If you know how to find us, iHeartRadio, TuneIn Radio, that's a couple that I'm aware of. And we have listeners all over the place, and we sure appreciate that. Locally, we have two signals, 102.7 and 103.9. And, of course, the phone number is 303-567-4628. This is the Evening Goat. My name is Doug. I do the show Thursday nights, 7 to 10 p.m., and we are, of course, Mountain Standard Time. So hope you're enjoying the show. I'm going to end it up tonight with Train, Tears of Jupiter, pretty most of this CD, because I like it, and I can do that. So that's what I'm going to do. We got 30 more minutes to go. All righty, so let's actually now get to the next tune. Turn that up. Here we go.

appreciate all the great sponsors that have kept this all-volunteer station on the air for 26 years now. Well, last song to go out with. Let's do one more by Train from the Tears of Jupiter CD, Whippin' Boy. Yeah, why not? That'd be just about right. No, even halfway through it. Well, anyway, you've been listening to Clear Creek Radio. I'll go ahead and get this out of the way. .com, 102.7, 103.9, Clear Creek Radio, 303-567-4628. My name is Doug. I do this show on Thursday nights from 7 until 10 p.m. It's called The Evening Goat. I got some new CDs in the mail today. I haven't had a chance to check them out. They look like they're potentially a couple of blues CDs. Maybe it's time for a good blues show next week. We'll see. But I haven't done one of those in a bit. All right, let's finish out with this. Thank you for listening. Thanks to our friends on the internet that have said hello to me. I appreciate you listening very much. Tell others how cool this station is most of the time. We're very eclectic. That's all I got to say. If you don't like some, just stick around. A couple hours later, there'll be something probably totally different. All right, here we go with the last one. Thank you very much. Have a great night. We'll talk to you all next week. Take care. Bye-bye.

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me, oh, my grief gives way. 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

In that set, we heard Nobody Except You from Volume 1 of the Bootleg Series. Highway 61 Revisited from Volume 12 of the Bootleg Series. Rollin' and Tumblin' from Modern Times. And we concluded the set with Thirsty Boots from the Bootleg Series Volume 10.

In that set, we heard You're No Good from Bob Dylan, Peggy Day from Nashville Skyline, Subterranean Homesick Blues from Volume 12 of the Bootleg Series, and we concluded that set with Went to See the Gypsy from New Morning. 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

In that set, we heard Desolation Row from Volume 12 of the Bootleg Series, Nothing Was Delivered from the Basement Tapes, Ring of Fire from Bootleg Series Volume 3, and we concluded that set with One Too Many Mornings from Volume 11 of the Bootleg Series.

got home and I went to bed with a 44 smokeless under my head. I begun to think what a deed I'd done. I grabbed my hat and away I'd run. I made a good run, but I run too slow. They overtook me down in Jericho.

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0: 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I want to personally thank Orbital Destroyer for coming out last week. That was
1: wow. Awesome.
0: Yeah.
1: All right, let's get this show started. Yeah, those guys rock.
0: Yeah.
1: Check out orbitaldestroyer.com.
0: Yep.
1: This is some Sammy Hagar. This is the Red Rocket. Let's do it. Red Rocker.

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Bandit, Bandit, Bandit, Bandit, Bandit, Bandit, Bandit, Bandit, Bandit, Bandit, Bandit, Bandit, Bandit, Bandit, Bandit, Bandit, Bandit, Bandit, Bandit, Bandit, Bandit, Bandit, Bandit, Bandit, Bandit, 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Band

The National Weather Service in Denver has issued a flash flood warning for West Central Jefferson County, Northeastern Park County, until 6 p.m. At 3:10 p.m. Mountain Daylight Time, Doppler radar and automated rain gauges indicated thunderstorms producing heavy rain across the warned area. Between 1.5 and 3 inches of rain have fallen. Flash flooding is ongoing or expected to begin shortly. Hazard: flash flooding caused by thunderstorms. Source: radar and automated gauges. Impact: flash flooding of small creeks and streams, gulches, roads, and poor drainage and low-lying areas. Some locations that will experience flash flooding include Plain Junction, Pine Grove, and Schaffer's Crossing. Turn around. Don't drown when encountering flooded roads. Most of flood deaths occur in vehicles. Be aware of your surroundings and do not drive on flooded roads.

for a Viking. 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

0: wonder, a man who needs no introduction, one of the founding members of Danger Danger, the man who keeps the rock and roll train rolling, from New York City, people, give it up for my friend, Mr. Brutal Revell.
1: Thank you. 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
1: Right on.
0: All right, Jeremy, what did we play?
1: We did a whole bunch of awesomeness, courtesy of Dr. Shag. We did Sammy Hagar, There's Only One Way to Rock. Aldo Nova did Blood on the Bricks. Damn Yankees. Danger Danger did Naughty.
0: Damn. Naughty.
1: And then Motley Crue, Dropping Like Flies.
0: Yeah. Deep, deep cut. All right. 81 rock and roll degrees outside right now. Rest of the day. Sky is partly cloudy. High temperature. And we're there at 81. Winds. 8 to 10 miles an hour out of the east, northeast. Chance of precip. Slim to nil. Tonight, going down to 61 degrees, so it's starting to get a little cooler. Winds 5 to 10 miles an hour out of the northeast. Nothing till, well, a little something tomorrow, but then it's on like Donkey Kong after Tuesday with rain.
1: Oh, yeah.
0: Rain, rain, rain, rain.
1: Thank God.
0: Rain.
1: We need it.
0: Rain.
1: All right. Well, I'd like to give a shout out to Sonny over at Clear Creek Liquors over there right next to Safeway. And let's move on with this show here. I'll play your ad right now.
0: Here we go. Thank you for listening to The Goat.
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0: That's right.
1: Yeah. All right. 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You can stream us worldwide like Hank out there in Gold Bar, Washington, just east of Seattle. He's listening to us right now.
0: Howdy, Hank.
1: Yeah, he's gold panning. They scored yesterday.
0: How's it going, Char? I know you're out
1: there. Char, she's listening. Maybe by the pool again.
0: Maybe.
1: Anyways, it's for your minds to wander. 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We'll leave it at that.
0: Yeah.
1: All right.
0: I got an announcement. So if you're planning on coming to Freedom Fest... my band was putting on Freedom Fest. We do every year. It got moved. It's going to be at Rod's Place.
1: Five bands.
0: Steel Society.
1: Starting early. So what time?
0: Sling Fist. Huh?
1: What time are you going to start? I mean, it was 6 p.m.
0: Four.
1: So four.
0: We're starting at four.
1: Yeah.
0: Doors at three. Yep. Look it up on the Facebook, Driven by Turmoil.
1: That's the big update.
0: Yep, that's a big update.
1: All right, we'll be playing a bunch of them later on a 5 o'clock local block party. We'll do Steel Society also. So stay tuned for that. It's going to be a blast. I can make this one.
0: All right,
1: what did we play?
0: We played Dio, Straight Through the Heart. Judas Priest did Leather Rebel. Rat, Way Cool Jr. Scorpions did No One Like You, Ozzy Osbourne, Revelation, and then Testament did Return to Serenity.
1: Okay. Halloween stuff's already coming out. Already seen it. All right. Speaking of which, Hansberg Ski Report, pre-ski report, thanks to Clear Creek County. Yes. So, friends of Clear Creek. Also, let's see, we got A-Basin. Opens October 24th. And then the next one, Winter Park, October 30th. And one more, Keystone, October 31st. It's coming.
0: It's coming. Hopefully soon.
1: You're going to feel some of it next week. Looking forward to it.
0: All right, on with the show. This is Queensrÿche, everybody. The Lady Wore Black. Here you go.
1: 11-minute song, only here on the GOAT.

0: 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All right. Jeremy had to step away. Yes. His headphones work better than mine. All right. I have to say, these are great headphones. And so I did. And it was actually a 6 minute, 16 second song, The Lady Wore Black. And then we did Heaven's Trail, No Way Out, Old Rose Motel. We did Tesla, Great White. Yep. And then Cinderella, Last Mile, Skid Row, 18 in Life. And then we did Warrant, Mr. Rainmaker, and Rapper's Delight, which is our kind of our theme song here. Well, hold on. I turned off your mic.
1: Oh, you did my job.
0: Your job?
1: You did my job, man.
0: I'm doing your job. 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
1: Yeah.
0: Yeah, every day. 1800 Colorado Boulevard, Unit 9.
1: There you go.
0: 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Yes.
1: Hey, we're on time.
0: Back on time.
1: Hey, look at that.
0: Speaking of which, yeah. All right, here we go. On with the next song, Black Label Society. This one goes out for you, Char, Name and Blood.

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2: Yeah, you got to look on the Facebook or something like that for that.
1: Dig deep right now.
2: Dig deep, yes.
1: All right.
2: And if you aren't listening to what we're saying already, then it's going to be pretty hard to know that. So.
1: Yeah. Like a Shrek joke for you.
2: Anyway. We did Black Label Society, everybody. Name and blood. Nothing more did we're in this. Chevelle, the red. Sorry.
1: The red.
2: Yes. Siler did Pushing Me Off. Zero did Here to Bleed. Flyleaf, All Around Me. Evanescence, Who Will You Follow? Never Tell, Break the Silence. Nickelback, Rockstar Season. No, it wasn't Nickelback. It was And Lottery Winners. That was a She Shanty.
1: She Shanty.
2: Yeah.
1: Yes.
2: She Shanty.
1: She Shanty with Nickelback.
2: With Nickelback, yes.
1: Yes. We got another brand new, just dropped, just wait, 5:30. But we got all local, all the time.
2: It is our local block party. Time to rock.
1: That's right. So, all local bands right here.
2: Here
1: stay tuned.
2: This is Dill Society.
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0: 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That was a great block party. All right, what did we play, Jeremy?
2: Well, we did Runaway by Still Society, River Bottom by Voodoo Queen, or Voodoo Queen by River Bottom, sorry. Deathbed Confession did Preacher. Everybody's blowing me up. Sorry about that. The Serpent, Fear the Witch. Gravel did All I Want, and then Sound Awake did Skin Deep, Driven by Turmoil, Having a Party.
0: Having a Party. Rod's Place got moved. Tickets are $15 early and $20 at the door. And BYOSB.
2: That's right.
0: You know what BYOSB stands for?
2: Bring your own something.
0: Sleeping bag.
2: Okay, there you go. If you want to sleep in the backyard, you're more than welcome.
0: Right.
2: The door will be locked.
0: Yeah.
2: Just
0: the gates will be closed.
2: Just pee behind the shed.
0: And it'll be like Hotel California.
2: Yeah, you know.
0: It's a lovely place. All right.
2: All right, well.
0: It just dropped.
2: Guess this is what's going on.
0: Yeah, we got this just came out last week.
2: This is The Who with Johnny Hawkins.
0: Who?
2: Who?